Cool new song, isn't it? It's called World Cup. Hyper Fenton. Go USA, go USA. And though I'm not a Knicks fan, what an amazing, if you've not been watching the NBA Finals, the tip-in, the biggest comeback in history. I'm excited for him. It's going to be a great, great time. And again, we want to win the World Cup for sure. Either way, though, sometimes we face these days and we realize that even if we don't get what we want, as we trust God and know that we can trust Him, He has it under control, it's still okay. Forrest Frank's latest is just that.

0: are we scared of? We know in our heads, but you know, sometimes that's not enough for our hearts. We still have to deal with the stress. We still have to deal with the anxiety. Allison Eide challenges us in such a powerful way. If you're not familiar with her, E-I-D-E is how she spells her last name. Track it down. You will like what you find. Speaking of like what you find, Josiah Queen, huge. She's just blown up, especially with regard to socials all over the country, making some tremendous music, like the new song Demons. It was number one for a while. I think it might have dropped two or three right now on the top charts. However, what he has to say about who he is and where he's come from may just be the most encouraging thing you'll hear tonight. Just about his journey growing up as a church kid. This is Josiah Queen.
1: Well, I grew up in church. I loved going to church. Like, I was, my parents are pastors. My dad was a youth pastor growing up. And my mom was over the kids ministry. And so I grew up and I just like begged my parents, because there was three service. I begged to go early. We go at like 6:30 in the morning. I begged to go with them to church. And so, yeah, I grew up in church. I still love the church. And so I think that's kind of like my heart of my music, because like, I started having a relationship with God for myself when I was like 9 or 10 years old. And I really, that was just through encountering him and really feeling like God was like, could be my friend. And in that, I decided to start learning piano. I was already taking lessons, but I hated him. Then I started following Jesus and I had this desire to play piano, and I wanted to like sing the songs that we sang at church and stuff. So I started doing that. And, in that I really felt like God, like I had things in my heart that I wanted to sing that there were other songs about. And so I don't know, I just really got into the whole songwriting thing, but never in my mind, like always in my mind, I wanted to write music about Jesus, because that was like my best friend, the person that really got me through a lot of really tough seasons in my life where I felt alone, like having that best friend in Jesus. And so it was like a no-brainer writing songs about him. And so I guess that's what I do to still now. I mean, I've been writing music really hardcore since I was like 15. Man, I just love doing it.

Faith on fire. Beats on blast. Welcome to the soundtrack of your spiritual glow up. The Z.

Lindy and Hulvey, the song is Move, and you know, you'll read about it on a lot of posts and see the buzz about there is something, there is a move among Gen Z and among the church in general, that God is doing something. He's bringing people together. He's refreshing things like our radio station and our perspective on more and more students being involved, and you're hearing our interns on the air a lot more often, and just seeing God speak through this next generation in a powerful way. And sometimes it's in ways you don't know. And we get some pushback here at the Z from some folks that are perhaps a little more traditional about songs like this. Anastasia Tolstikova makes a wonderful song about how there is no God but Jesus. No one like the Lord of the universe. No one like the Trinity that we love. But in a different style. It's EDM, Christian Electronic Dance Music. Check out No God Like You on the Z.

kind of slaps you in the face, doesn't it? All the things that we could be thanking God for, but yet we see the few things that we don't have or we're waiting for and just need to count our blessings. Great challenge from Tommy Prophet, Futuristic, and Michael Minnelli on the Z. Yes to Happy from NF. I saw that request and I'm going to get it for you in just a minute right after the fresh new band Believers with More Like You. I just want to

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1: Honest and raw. That's something NF is always. That's NF and happy on the Z. And one of the most remarkable live concerts you'll ever see. Matter of fact, back to back, NF is amazing live, and so are these guys. 4 King and Country. Now, this is the collaboration they did with Lecrae and World FM's Tony Williams. I've never seen it live. I don't know if they've done it live, but it would be tremendous.

Anxiety shows up loud. Racing thoughts, tight chest, overthinking everything. But God shows up louder. 1 Peter says, cast all your cares on him because he cares for you. It's not a cute verse. That's a lifeline. When your mind spirals at 2 a.m., God isn't panicking. He's steady. He's close. He's holding you together when you feel like you're falling apart. Breathe. God's got you.

wonderful Grace. It's called Grace on Me from Lynn on the Z. Coming up next, a song from maybe four summers ago when Jeremy Camp talks about something we all face. Sometimes we hear God's truth about us, about how loved we are, about how we've been created for a purpose, but yet the lies that are thrown at us, they seem to overwhelm us in that. When You Speak is a powerful flashback from Jeremy Camp. I hope if you've never heard it, you'll take it in for the first time. And if you have, you'll remember how great it is.

0: Stephen Malcolm, along with For King and Country and KB on the Z with Yes, I am Britt. And sometime this week, matter of fact, all the interns were going through a couple of books together, and we were having a discussion about this verse, 2 Corinthians 1:4. He comforts us in all of our troubles so that we can comfort those in any trouble with the comfort we ourselves receive from God. My dad's translation would be, God never wastes an experience, even the bad ones. And those difficult times that we go through help us with somebody else who's going through a similar time. Maybe you're dealing with what Tarin Wells had to deal with growing up, and you can be comforted by what he learned and how God worked. This is Tarin Wells.
1: When you're 4 or 5 years old and your parents split, you don't really know how to process it. So I think the processing actually happens later in life. So I had been processing that the last few years prior to where I'm at now, and just kind of sorting all that out, getting married myself, having kids myself. You start looking back at some of the fractures of your past. And, you know, what I'm grateful for is how God turned that situation around. And I know that I am one of many that come from a broken home. Mm-hmm. But the cool thing about God is he makes broken things beautiful. Mm-hmm. And through that, all my parents now are serving God and great relationships. And I have wonderful brothers and sisters, you know, because of that. And God has really used it for me to connect with other people that have walked through a similar thing. And to know that I can be married for 50 years, 60 years, you know, and that's possible. So, you know, I'm grateful for my parents. They're amazing people.

0: Sometimes it feels like we're in the pool and we're just barely got our head above water and people are doing cannonballs all around us. Above the Water is from Spencer Kane and Caleb. And they're great friends. They write a lot together and encourage each other. And you need to know that if you need a friend to encourage you, we stand ready to do that. 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
1: If I had 10,000 tongues, I couldn't tell all that the Lord has done for me.

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5: Come on back in. Yes to Lecrae, Forrest Frank, also Derek Miner and Zane Walsh. Thanks for the text. Really appreciate the encouragement. 866-441-4487. We will go back to His Radio main channel in about an hour, but now we're going to give you more, including a powerful interview with Tim Foreman of Switchfoot. When's he going to give up that bass? Probably never. Also, Abby Seiler and Del Mack. Love to hear from you at 866-441-4487.

praying for that maybe, I don't know, one of your models, role models. I pray for some of my friends all the time. Some, a couple, that I don't really know that well. I've met or I've interviewed, played their music on the air, but I pray for them. They're my heroes, and I want God to protect them. Because everybody is dealing with stuff. Your youth pastor, your pastor, the most strong Christian that we play on the air, any of us as EJs, we all have stuff that we deal with, sin that we have to just daily die to self and live for Christ. I love that song, and every time I hear it, I pray for some of those friends. I hope you do too. That was called Save the Hero from Derek Minor and Cannon on the Z. Get

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chasing those holidays anymore. That's the new one from Lecrae and John Bayon. I love it. They offer you the world. Best believe it don't come with peace. Capiche. Again, Lecrae on the Z. We're all about the peace that comes from Jesus. It is an everlasting peace. And it's really good news. Love this new song from Del Mac. Good news because God loves you. He loves you so much that he sent his son Jesus to die. He loves you so much that he's got a way for your sins to be forgiven, a place for you to live in heaven, and a plan for the way you can be living. Oh, that is definitely good news.

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1: Let me tell you about the king, reigning above, powerful and mighty, came down to love. He sits on the throne, highly seated, for his blood has atoned. He's a roller of stones, can't you see? Let me tell you.

0: the king.
1: King Jesus is all we are about here at the Z. That's Gabe Von Uven and his brand new song, King. Yes to the Rue Young and Jordan Feliz, little KB up in a few. But right now, I had the opportunity to dig this out of the archives. This is from the vault. You know, Sunday Nights JR is here on the Z and does a lot of great interviews. And he had Tim Foreman in the studio just a little while back and was sharing a little about, I don't know what's going to be in the future for him. It's just great. I've got their new song coming up in just a minute called Absolution. But first, Tim Foreman and our own JR from Sunday Nights.
2: You guys have been together for at least 17 years now. What is it going to take for them to pry that bass out of your hands, in your guess? Would it be something body, mind, money, boredom, maybe the road? If you could guess years from now when you hang it up, what would you guess that thing would be?
3: Gosh.
2: That's morbid.
3: I think if I was to have to let go of the bass, it'd have to be someone would have to be handing me a surfboard, maybe a pair of drumsticks.
2: Right.
3: Because, you know, every musician secretly wishes they were a drummer.
2: Right. So you don't think, like, on a serious note, Tim, you don't, you've been doing this for almost 2 decades. You don't think there will ever come a day where you just, all right, that was amazing. Something else.
3: No, I think, you know, everything has a beginning and an end. Especially bands, you know, we've always just kind of taken this one album at a time, one tour at a time, one day at a time, you know, and the whole thing just feels like one incredible gift that if I was to wake up and realize I was dreaming and I'm actually still in high school, that would not seem that unbelievable to me. So, we're so thankful and, we don't take it for granted, but, at some point that day will come, and I think that as long as we still have stories to tell and songs that we believe in that feel important to get out there, then I'm sure we'll be doing this in some way, shape, or form for a while.
1: I believe that's true. They've still got a lot to say. It's very evident in this brand new and Absolution, new from Switchfoot.

song is called Absolution. It's distinctively Switchfoot, isn't it? It's got that Switchfoot sound. Love playing great music for you like that. And also love on this Saturday night giving you a sample of not just the music, but what we do every day. And I have the privilege of launching our day 5 days a week, and different folks rotate on the weekends of just saying, hey, here's our Z-verse. This is what we're kind of marinating in all day today. Psalm 62:5, you may know that. You'll maybe recognize it when I say it. I learned it in the NIV. Yes, my soul, find rest in God. My hope comes from Him. Truly, He is my rock and my salvation. He is my fortress. I will not be shaken. That's Psalm 62:5 and 6. And you know, when we think about that in other versions, KJV, that first verse, 62:5, says, my soul, wait thou only upon God, for my expectation is from Him. My hope, my expectation. Sometimes we have realistic and sometimes we have unrealistic expectations of our family, of our friends, of our spouses, and maybe even unrealistic expectations of God. The quiet time this morning we kind of studied together was all about the idea that if we let it, failed expectations always create stress. And sometimes the greatest stress comes from the expectations we have of ourselves. This was a quote that came out of our quiet time this morning. I should be able to raise 3 children, have dinner on the table every night, work 10-hour days, and look perfect while my husband walks through the door. That's a mom's perspective on occasion. Or maybe it's the dad that sits in the car for just a minute going, have I got it all together to lead this family? I don't know what you have as your expectations, but the challenge that came to me out of this quiet time is try to step away from my expectations and make sure they're realistic, that they are achievable, that they're not unrealistic. Because sometimes I think that we push ourselves away from peace instead of into the perfect peace of God. The psalmist wrote this, my soul, wait thou only upon God, for my expectations from Him. So we got to expect less from people and more from God. That was the underlying thought this morning. Expect more from God and less from people. That pushes back the frustration. God, I pray that you'd help me in my own life and each of us, for friends that are listening right now, help us to weed out the unrealistic expectations that we're holding on to. Help us to trust you more, God, to totally rule in our lives, in our hearts, in our minds, in the lives of those that we're expecting from others. Lord, we don't want to be a source of stress because of unrealistic expectations. Show us, God, how to find this balance of loving, concern, and care. God, we thank you for your word. We thank you for the joy and the hope it brings to us. And we pray that each and every day we would be more and more focused, more and more intentional, as Blanca would say, about spending time with you, spending time listening to you, studying your word, and understanding how you want to be a part of who we are. Shape us, Lord. Direct us. In Jesus' name we pray.

Have you been running from God and all of a sudden you found yourself listening tonight and you know that God's arms are open wide, ready for you to come running back to Him? That's Rui Young and Kodoku with their new Running on the Z. Love playing music that reminds you that God is ready to receive you. Not only that, He is a pursuing God, using this radio station right now to let you know how much He loves you. You are part of the family, and maybe it's time to come home.

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It's my prayer that every song would lift you up. New from Capital Kings, it's called Get Lifted. I am Britt, and shout outs to Cove. Man, Cove, I appreciate your heads up on the Peabody song. We're going to drag that out and see if we can't get that in the playlist. Probably it'll be in the test kitchen next week. Every day on during the lunch hour, we kind of play a lot of new music, and you test it, you rate it. Or if you want to join the Z Music crew right now, every month we send you a survey. You tell us what you like, what you don't like, and you are the most powerful influence on what we play on the Z. We want it to be something that ministers and connects to you. Shout outs to Hunter and Jeremiah, Sergio and Olivia as well. Lots of great friends. Didn't get all the requests in, but we got this one. I know you love it. Rachel DeLong and Clarity on the Z.

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2: 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What I thought was light turned into a blind spot.

0: 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I surrender mine.
1: Surrendering our idols every single day. Not something we do once, but continually lay those things down. Stephen Stanley wrote a great song, and he has a dear friend. Actually, it's somebody he's looked up to for a long, long time who was joining him on that song. Yeah, it sounds different because that's Colton Dixon helping him on that. Great collaboration, the new version of Idols, Stephen Stanley and Colton Dixon on the Z. Time's getting away. Going to try to get that Elevation Rhythm song for you in just a minute. Also, Dion and Sam Rivera. But first, yeah, way back. Machine, a summer song you love, Anywhere With You by Matt Carney.
2: I've been lost on the trail with the west found gold.

Side Q. Statement of faith. I still believe it. It's Elevation Rhythm on the Z. About time for me to get out of here. Thank you, Trey Cooper, our engineer in Master Control, giving us a little extra time tonight. Just a few minutes. Thank you so very much. Thank you for spending this time with me. We take over on Saturday nights. It's a friendly, it's a proved takeover to give you a sample of His Radio Z here on the main channel of His Radio. We are all together lifting up the name of Jesus, whether it's His Radio Classic, His Radio Praise, the main channel of His Radio, or all of us at His Radio Z. It is all about lifting up the name of Jesus. We do that on radio stations. You'll find some in Greenville, Spartanburg, Savannah, Myrtle Beach, Asheville, all sorts of great places. 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Maybe floating your Z music all summer long. We're here to lift up the name of Jesus. It's all about you, Jesus. You and only you. Have a blessed night. Thanks so much for sharing this time with us. I hope to see you in church tomorrow.

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0: Joshua 1:9 says, "Be strong and courageous, for the Lord your God is with you wherever you go." 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You're leveling up with God right beside you. The Z.
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0: That's Phil Wickham, Running to a Runaway, Andy G remix. And now it's time for Wildfire.
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1: Yo, you know what I'm stoked about this week, Tim? I am stoked about Memorial Day. In the United States of America, we have Memorial Day in May, and in November, we have Veterans Day on November 11th, which is also Remembrance Day in the UK. Memorial Day is a time for us to stop and reflect for those people who've served and given the ultimate sacrifice. We honor them, and we just celebrated Memorial Day, and I'm thankful for those people who gave up the ultimate sacrifice for freedom. So often we can take that for granted. So yo, Memorial Day, that's what I'm stoked about.
2: Yes, very nice. And speaking of Memorial Day, we had a very special one. We've been getting to know this kind of older gentleman at our church whose wife recently passed away. And you know what? We invited them over for Memorial Day barbecue. And it was such an amazing time. Just a wonderful person and was so easy to talk to. So, hey, take a chance. Invite someone over that maybe you wouldn't normally invite. Who knows? Maybe you get a new friend. I'm stoked.
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0: 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And coming in now is Charity Gayle's I Speak Jesus, Ryer Remix, featuring Amanda Locke.
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yes, that was We Are Leo with Northern Lights, the Interact remix. Coming in now, legend, this is Andy Hunter with Raining Sunshine.

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2: One of the most profound demonstrations of godly love is the idea of unconditional love. 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This type of love is often seen as the highest form of love, like when Jesus gave his life on the cross for us. 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

0: Oh, yeah, that was Hillsong Young and Free with Brighter. 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

0: one of my all-time favorites. That's Jesus Loves Electro, Me to Be, and coming in out with another incredible one. It's Sonar Zone, Utopia, Maxim Remix.
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2: 316.
0: Hey, yo, guys, we want to make sure that we share the most important news that we possibly could share with you, and that is the fact that God loves you. And he said in the Bible, in John 3:16, that for God so loved the world that he gave his one and only son, that whosoever believes in him will not perish but have everlasting life. The truth is he loves you. The truth is that we're separated from him because of our sin, and all of us have that in common. We've all sinned and fallen short of the glory of God, but he loves us and he wants a relationship with us. And he wants to set us free from our sins. And he's given us a free gift of salvation if we will repent and turn away from our sins. And we can't do that alone. And the first step is just recognizing that you need a Savior and you need Jesus to invite him into our life. He died for you on a cross to pay for all of your sins. But 3 days later, he rose again. And he's alive. He knows you and he wants a relationship with you. Today's the day to make him the Lord of your life. And so wherever you are, would you just pray and say, Jesus, I believe in you. I'm a sinner and I need forgiveness. I repent and I ask you to forgive me. I believe you died on the cross to pay for my sins. And I believe that you rose again. And so today I choose to follow you. I give you my life. Would you come into mine and help me to follow you? In Jesus' name, amen. The Bible's clear that if you confess with your mouth that Jesus is Lord and believe in your heart that God raised him from the dead, you will be saved.
2: 316.

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2: Let me tell you about the king, reigning above, powerful and mighty, came down to love. 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He's a roller of stones, can't you see? Let me tell you about the king.

0: This is the Z.
1: I've been wasting time chasing after false gods. What I thought was light turned into a blind spot.

Okay, second chances. What does that really mean? Think of it this way. Imagine you did the most horrible, most mean thing you can think of to someone. They have two choices: to fight back or forgive you and give you a second chance to be their friend. Now think about how many times you mess up in a day and God forgives you. Think about all the second chances that you've been given by Jesus dying on the cross for our sins. Jesus dying on the cross for our sins. Got questions? Hit us up at thez.com.

my wife and my kid. 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

0: All right, self-doubt hits like, who do you think you are? 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
0: Ephesians 2:10 calls you his masterpiece. It doesn't say his maybe, not his backup plan, his masterpiece. So when your brain tells you you're not enough, remember who made you. God doesn't create mistakes. 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Walk in that. The Z.

Yo, dude, so for this No Idol song, I kind of hear, one, two, three, yeah. Oh, you're

0: Booyah.
1: You can listen to the Z just by saying the word.
0: What's the word?
1: We can't say it right now or she's going to start talking back to us. But you know the word, right? The A word? That's right. You can listen to the Z on your Amazon Echo. The Z.

0: thrive.
1: You were made to thrive, not just survive. Get joy with the Z.
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0: wife and my kid. Holy Spirit, won't you calm down? Feel the verse, let it flow, let it rain down. Can't do it on my own, I'ma break down. Let the words that I speak be yours now. Got a sling and a stone and a father's blessing. Got a gift I don't own, it's a piece of heaven. This life I'ma lose just to find truth. Buried my flesh in the rest and let God do.
1: Feel the room right now, wanna feel your presence.

of Jesus, speak out with as much faith as God has given you. If your gift is serving others, serve them well. If you are a teacher, teach well. If your gift is to encourage others, be encouraging. If it's giving, give generously. If God has given you leadership ability, take the responsibility seriously. Not sure? Talk to us at thez.com.

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1: It's the summer for new music.
2: Love
3: the music. Yo, dude, so for this No Idols song, I kind of hear, one, two, three, yeah.
4: Oh, you're

Joy isn't pretending everything's perfect. Joy is choosing to trust God even when life feels messy. James 1:2 says to count it all joy, not because struggle is fun, but because God is working through it. Joy is strength. Joy is rebellion against the chaos. Joy is saying, God, you're good, even if today isn't. So choose joy, not because life is easy, but because God is with you. The Z.

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3: Tell all that the Lord has done for me, so I'll keep

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This life I'ma lose just to find truth buried in my flesh.

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0: yellow GLO the gang with me. 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
0: It's why the Z's here, to be an encouragement to you and your friends. Life turned up. 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
1: Having a great summer so far? Hit us up on Facebook, Instagram, or wherever you like to be social. And let us know what you're up to. 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

Let me tell you about the king, reigning above, powerful and mighty, came down to love. He sits on the throne, highly seated, for his blood has atoned. He's a roller of stones, can't you see? Let me tell you.

All right, let's talk about selflessness. Selflessness is at the heart of godly love. It calls for putting the needs and well-being of others way ahead of our own. This selfless love is about serving others without expecting anything in return. Kind of like how God watches over us and takes care of us in everyday life. It can manifest in small acts of kindness, generosity, and care that shows a higher purpose and compassion. So think about how you're going to respond to your friends and parents. Got questions? Hit us up at thez.com.

0: Yo, dude, so for this No Idol song, I kind of hear, one, two, three, yeah.
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1: We'll sing your name from the rooftop. 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
1: But God speaks louder. 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Isaiah 41:10.
0: Fear says you're alone.
1: God says you're protected.
0: Fear says you can't.
1: God says he already made a way. Courage isn't the absence of fear. It's choosing to move anyway because you know who's walking with you. So step forward. God's got you. The Z.

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1: Hits and positive hip-hop. 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
2: You made the rain, so when it falls on me, should I complain? 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And really catch what you're showing, it's my roots that you're growing. Cause life is more than this moment. You are the light, so when the darkness falls, the greatest heights. They never seem so tall, no, not at all, you're right. It's my roots that you're growing, don't wanna miss what you're showing. You ready, T?
3: You ready, B?
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0: Lord, I love all the ways that you love me. 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
1: Yeah, why don't you listen to this?
0: But you can't cancel your past.
2: Really?
0: Forgiveness isn't just a Sunday sermon. It's freedom for your soul.
2: Wow, crazy.
0: So let's be real. Holding on to hurt only holds you back.
3: Am I onto something here?
0: Swipe right on grace and let go of the grudge.
4: That's perfect. That's absolutely perfect.
0: This is your moment to rise, not relive. Tap into healing, lean into love, and let forgiveness be your freedom. Jesus will forgive you. Just ask.
2: It actually works in a weird way.
0: The Z.

again. 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

back watching my mansion burn to ash while I

Welcome to Alight, the home of Dr. Mike Harder and his Bible teaching that you're going to hear in just a few moments. But this is also a part of First Baptist Church in Spartanburg, South Carolina, and our modern worship is called Genesis. You know, we all could use a new beginning. Maybe you're in that state right now and would like to talk to somebody or pray with somebody about it. Grab that phone. Give us a call. The number on your screen will connect you with one of us. Talk or text 24 hours a day. We'd love to pray with you and for you. We just believe God's going to do something great. As we all seek that new beginning in Him, this is Genesis.

0: Summer is here, which means we're all looking for a great book to read on vacation or at the beach, preferably one that actually challenges us to know more about Jesus and grow deeper in our affections for him. And I can't think of a better book for that than Desiring God by John Piper. This book was released 40 years ago, but it's the 40th anniversary of that book. And this book helps you understand what it looks like to be somebody who actually enjoys God. You know, a lot of us, we only think about following God or obeying God or knowing God, but enjoying God is part of being a Christian. And John does an incredible job of talking about what it looks like to be somebody who finds deep satisfaction who God is and knowing God. Pick it up. I hope you enjoy it. And I'd love to hear from you what you learned through this book.
1: We're all so excited about this book, The Pastor Has Chosen. And again, you can pick up this Piper book somewhere, anywhere, and you can find books. 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I thank you for your time, thank you for your contribution, and continue to pray for the ministry of a light. 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

And Father, as we sing, would you remind us that we have no power in and of ourselves to save ourselves, God, but that we are fully dependent on you. We are fully dependent on the finished work of Jesus on the cross. So this morning, Father, we lean into that. We exalt you for making a way for us to return to you through his blood, through his sacrifice. It's in the powerful name of Jesus, our salvation, we pray. Amen.

Well, good morning, church. It is good to see you guys here this morning. Thank you so much for joining us. If you're new, I just want to say welcome. Welcome home. We're glad that you're here. And I think God has a reason that you're here. He wants to do something powerful in your life. And so whether this is your first time or your fifth time, we want you to find a home here to get plugged in, make community. I met a bunch of new people today in the hallway. They've been coming for a couple months, and they went to their first life group meeting. They finally got in a life group, and I could just see how exciting that was for them. So it's just exciting for me to see people make those steps, not just simply coming, but getting plugged in. I hope that you get a chance to do that too. Now today, if you've got a copy of your scriptures, why don't you turn it to Genesis chapter 3. And as you're turning there, I'm just going to pray. We'll get started. Jesus, thank you for what you want to do today. Thank you that you continue to speak through people. And I pray that you speak right now through your word, that your presence would be upon us. Holy Spirit, we ask that you would do what only you can do. And Lord, we just pray right now that you would inhabit this room, move powerfully, because we want to hear from you. It's in the name of Jesus we pray. Amen. So I've been pastor here for about 3 years, so I think it's finally a safe space for me to tell you the worst thing I ever did when I was a kid. Now, I don't know if you know a whole lot about my story, but I grew up in Bogota, Colombia, South America, and my parents were missionaries for 30 years. And when I was growing up in Colombia, it was probably the most dangerous place for Americans to live in the world. And so, you know, there's seasons where, you know, you had martial law, there were tanks in the street, there was a lot of unrest. And it wasn't just because I was growing up there. Like, that wasn't the reason why it was crazy, right? There was a lot of other stuff going on. There's the drug cartels, Pablo Escobar. We had guerrillas who were kidnapping people and holding them for ransom. That was a real thing. In fact, because of those things, you kind of like keep your head on a swivel anytime you go. I still have this today, but like you're driving, if you see a car following you, like a couple turns, you start trying to shake them. Like I do that even today. I'll be like driving down 29. I'm like, that person's getting a little too close. Why are they behind me, right? I was trying to lose them, right? So there's like this whole thing that you kind of have as somebody who grows up in South America, especially Colombia. And I just loved my time there, but it was also, there's a lot of challenges. So part of growing up in a missionary kid's home is that there was this desire my parents had to have us grow up speaking English, learning school, like just the rest of us here in this room. So I went to a missionary kid's school, which is about 30 to 45 minutes away from my house, which is pretty long, you know, commute. And so we had another missionary family we would partner with, the Killens, that we would have my parents would take us there in the morning. They would take us back after school and kind of flip-flop. And so most of my childhood, like one of our two families was taking us either to school or back home. And Mr. Killens was this legendary missionary, but he's also kind of like stern. You know, some of those men that are just like, don't smile a whole lot, big beard. He's also like 6'6". Like he was the tallest person I knew. And my dad was tall. My dad was like 6'2 and a half, 6'3". Mr. Killens is like another level. And so every time you'd see him, you kind of stare at him like, cause it was just weird. In Colombia, like most people are advertised about like 5'4". So like he's like a foot taller than everybody else every time he walks in a room. And so you're always kind of a little scared of Brian Killens. And so I always had this like fear, a little bit of a fear factor with him. And I remember this part. Like he'd always make us sing songs, like hymns on the way to school or when he's picking us up, which I don't know why. I think maybe he was just like, y'all talk too loud and talk about the stupidest things. So I'm gonna make you sing. So you'd be like, all right, Almighty Fortress. They'd be like, Almighty. We all sing the song together, which is really why I know all the hymns, because Mr. Killens taught me out of fear and compulsion. Like it was just this whole thing. So anyway, one day his car was in the shop and it was his turn to take us home. And so he put us in the taxi and sent us back to Colombia, back to our home across town. And that, you know, the taxi was just literally just a random yellow cab that came by. And this is not like Uber where there's like, like, hey, there's a person's face and they've got all their reviews, you know, can kind of see the score, you kind of know a little what you get.

Right, this is a old school taxi with sketchy person driving it, right? And he's just like, I'm gonna put these kids in it. I was 13 at the time, my sister was 11, my brother was nine, and then we had like another missionary girl, kid girl, like she was also my age, like 13. He put all four of us in this car and just sent us across town. And to be honest, as a parent, I look back and I'm like horrified. Like I would never do that, right? But like, he's like, go home. I was like, all right, sweet. We got this. I'm the man now, right? So we get home, come home, and nobody's home. Like usually my mom was waiting for us. And so we all open the door, call out for her. She's not there. And so we kind of like help ourselves to the snacks and eat all the stuff we shouldn't eat. And she's still not home. So all of a sudden I get this idea. And listen, when kids get ideas, we all know they can be either great or terrible. This was a terrible idea. My idea was, let's hide and scare mom. That was my idea. Hey, you know what would be a great idea? What if we hid and then when she came home, let's just jump out and scare her. So I gathered up my siblings and our friend who was living with us and was like, all right, we're gonna all go hide up in my brother's closet. And when mom looks through all the rooms looking for us, we're gonna jump out and be like, boo. And it's gonna be awesome. It's gonna be a story we'll always remember, okay? Well, we remember this story. Because instead of being found, my mom, when she came home, she stayed downstairs. She did not look through the house. She came home to a quiet house with no children. And so she started looking around, started waiting. Then she got nervous. So she left, went back to the church. It was two blocks away, found my dad. She's like, I don't know where the kids are. And then came back home. And around that time, we were like, all right, it's time for us to scare. So we sneak out and she's crying. Come and find out, when children hide in South America, people think they get kidnapped, you know? And so we were like, no, we just thought it was fun to hide out with snacks and hang out in this room. But instead, my mom had like alerted the entire church. The entire church had come down upon the place. They were praying. They had called like the FBI. Like we were like full on like panic. And we were up there just like hanging out, eating snacks, having the best time of our life. Children, don't ever do this, okay? And so I remember my mom saying, you need to go tell your dad what you did. You gotta walk two blocks down the road and find him and tell him that y'all are okay. So I remember 13 years old, open the door, go down the street, because apparently we didn't have phones in those days. We just had like children or carrier pigeons, right? So we're like going down, and as I'm coming down, like if she could have called, she knew what she was doing. But like, all right, walking down, and I see my dad and Mr. Killen's coming, like the angels of death. Like they're like walking down the street, and I remember looking at them going, I think my life is over. I don't know what's gonna happen next. I don't know what I'm gonna do. I don't know what I'm gonna say. I just know that I've messed up and I have no idea how to get out of this one. I think Adam and Eve felt that way in the Garden of Eden. So why don't you open your Bibles again, Genesis chapter 3. I'm going to invite you to stand up. That's what we do here at First Baptist. We read the scriptures standing when we start the sermon just to honor God's word. And I'm going to read it. And sometimes, y'all, if you're new, sometimes I read it's like two verses or two words even. Today it's a lot, so just get ready. All right, so here we go. Genesis chapter 3, verse 8 says, then the man and his wife heard the sound of the Lord God walking in the garden at the time of the evening breeze. And they hid from the Lord God among the trees of the garden. So the Lord God called out to the man and said to him, where are you? And he said, I heard you in the garden, and I was afraid because I was naked, so I hid. Then he asked, who told you that you were naked? Did you eat from the tree that I commanded you not to eat from? The man replied, the woman you gave to me, she gave me some of the fruit from the tree, and I ate. So the Lord God asked the woman, what have you done? And the woman said, the serpent deceived me, and I ate. So the Lord God said to the serpent, because you have done this, you are cursed more than any livestock and more than any wild animal. You will move on your belly and eat dust all the days of your life. And I'll put hostility between you and the woman, between your offspring and her offspring. He will strike your head, and you will strike his heel. And he said to the woman, I will intensify your labor pains.
You will bear children with painful effort. Your desire will be for your husband, yet he will rule over you. And he said to the man, because you listened to your wife and ate from the tree about which I commanded you, do not eat from it. The ground is cursed because of you. You'll eat from it by means of painful labor all the days of your life. It will produce thorns and thistles for you, and you will eat the plants of the field, and you will eat bread by the sweat of your brow until you return to the ground, since you are taken from it. For you are dust, and you will return to dust. The man named his wife Eve because she was the mother of all living. The Lord God made clothing from skins for the man and his wife, and he clothed them. The Lord God said, since the man has become like one of us, knowing good and evil, he must not reach out, take from the tree of life, eat, and live forever. So the Lord God sent him away from the Garden of Eden to work the ground from which he was taken. He drove the man out and stationed the cherubim and the flaming, whirling sword east of the Garden of Eden to guard the way to the tree of life. This is God's word for God's people. Hear it, believe it, and live. You may be seated. Famous story. We've all heard parts of it. Maybe we haven't put all the pieces together. Maybe we've seen pieces of this story in popular culture, but we have not read all of it. So today, it's a good opportunity for us to kind of really wrestle with this text and what it has to say for our life. Last week, we saw, actually 2 weeks ago, I taught on Adam and Eve interacting with the serpent, Satan, who tempts them. God had placed them in the Garden of Eden. Perfect place. God created them without sin, invited them to enjoy everything in the garden except for one thing, a tree in the middle that had fruit that would change them, known as the tree of the knowledge of good and evil. And Satan tempts Adam and Eve and says, listen, the reason God doesn't want you to eat from that tree is because if you eat it, you're going to be like him. You're going to know the difference between good and evil. And Adam and Eve hear the serpent. They hear the lie and receive it. The lie isn't simply, hey, don't eat from the tree. The lie is that God is a liar. They believe that God's not telling them the truth. They believe that God is keeping something from them. This idea of knowing whether something's good or bad. And so they take of it and eat it. And in that moment, their eyes are opened. They become mature in a way that they hadn't been before. And they realize that they're naked. Can you imagine that first moment? You're like, oh, shoot, what? You know, you're like, everything's different. And here, as they're processing this, all of a sudden they realize that everything is not the way that it was before. And they've broken God's creation. God's holiness is no longer whole. They've taken what God made and twisted it. And here's the thing, like, they're not alone in believing this lie. A lot of us have done the same thing too. Let's just be really honest. All of us in this room at some point have said, do I really believe that God said what he said? Or do I really believe that God is for me? Or do I believe that God is real? Do I really believe that God should have said I should live my life a certain way or do certain things? Maybe I should just do things on my own. Like, maybe I shouldn't follow God. And so in many ways, we are just like Adam and Eve in our choices, in our sin, in our brokenness. And what sin does is it begins to break our relationship between God and each other. So you find Adam and Eve in verse 8 not showing up for their regular time with God. The Bible tells us in verse 8 that they would walk with God in the cool of the day. They would walk with him when there's the breeze at night. There's this time where God would actually step out of heaven and walk amongst them, and they could ask him anything. They have this community. And when God showed up, Adam and Eve one day just weren't there. And God calls out to Adam. He says, Adam, where are you? Verse 9. And Adam says, I heard you in the garden, and I was afraid because I was naked, so I hid. Now, God obviously knew where Adam was, right? Adam wasn't like all of a sudden like invisible to Almighty God. God knew where he was, and yet God still calls him out of this place of hiding. And Adam hides not because God all of a sudden is bad or scary, but because Adam has done something that he's afraid of the consequences. He knows that he's done wrong. He knows that what he did was evil. And so he's hiding. He doesn't want to be
exposed before a holy God. And here's what you find is that we, just like Adam, start doing the same things. You find Adam and Eve beginning of this process where they hide and they blame. And when we sin, we do the same thing. We hide and we blame. Now, some of us, when we think about hiding, like we don't think, like, I don't really hide, right? Like, I'm just kind of just here doing my thing. But it's true, when we hide, often we'll do a couple of different types of hiding. One, sometimes we'll just put our head in the sand, just like an ostrich. We'll be like, I just am gonna pretend this isn't happening. If I can't see it, then it's not. So we're hiding in plain sight. We think we're hiding, but it's obviously exposed. Everybody knows, but we're just trying to ignore it. We've all been there. We've seen people do this. Others of us, we'll just run. Our version of hiding is we're just going to run. We're going to leave the relationship. We're going to leave the church. We're going to leave that friend group. We're just going to leave community. We're going to leave. Why? Because we've changed. We're doing things that we shouldn't be doing, and we don't want accountability, so we run. I see this happen all the time when people like leave a community. They're like, man, I just don't want this to be in public anymore, so I'm just going to run. Others will actually just kind of try to camouflage. Like, if I'm just still enough, nobody's going to know. Just like Homer Simpson. I'm just going to slowly fade in the distance, right? We all hide. I think it's important for us to realize, at some level, we all hide part of who we are. And here's why. I want you to look at me real quick. The reason why we hide is because we're afraid that we're unlovable. We're all. Like, at some level, we think, man, if somebody really saw me, they probably would run. They probably wouldn't want to be my friend. They probably would leave the relationship. They probably would abandon me because there's a part of us that's broken. It's broken by sin. But we don't just hide. Adam and Eve hide, but they don't just hide. What else do? They begin to blame. God says, Adam, did you eat from the fruit? And Adam is kind of like the guilty dog. I don't know if you've seen some of those guilty dog memes where they kind of like pat the other person. That's kind of what he does. He's like, nope, she does it. She did it. This is what he says. He says this, look with me in the text, verse 12. It says, the man replied, the woman you gave to be with me, she gave me some fruit from the tree and I ate. He's like, it wasn't me, it was her, right? Throws her under the bus. God, she did. Also, if you really look closely at what Adam is saying, he's not just saying that Eve did it. Who's he saying really was responsible? God, right? It's like the woman that you gave me, she's the one who did it. I had nothing to do with it. It's actually your fault, God. So I want a refund. Like, can you return? Like, can we get an upgraded version? Like, this is obviously breaking, like, whatever warranty you had on her, it's defective. It's your fault, God. And this is what we do in relationships. It's not just men, not just women. We all do this. We blame everybody else, and sometimes we blame God for things he didn't do, right? So God is like, I'm not even gonna answer that. So he's just like, all right, you go over there, Adam. Eve, what have you done? And the woman says, the serpent deceived me, and I ate. Again, deflecting, not taking responsibility. Yeah, I ate, but it was, the serpent was tricky, and that serpent that you made, God, also, it's kind of your fault still, it's like, that thing is terrible. And there's this thing that we do where we just try to avoid punishment. We avoid taking responsibility. We avoid saying, yep, it was me. I shouldn't have done it. I'm so sorry. Which, by the way, that's how you really apologize. You don't go like, hey, I'm sorry that you feel that way. Like, that's not apologizing. Have you had somebody ever do that to you? Like, hey, I'm so sorry that you're feeling that way, but I feel this way. Like, that's not an apology. They did not take ownership. And I think you have to ask the question, why? Why were they like, my bad? Why were they unable to do that? We're gonna get to that in just a minute. I want you to hold on to that thought. We're gonna get there in just a bit, okay? So then God begins to like pronounce judgment. Because every decision has consequences. I don't know if you know this, but like, if you really think about all the decisions you make, every decision has consequences, whether they're good, bad, sometimes they're unintended. You may not know if you say this and this is gonna happen. So I think it's God's mercy sometimes. We don't think through all the implications because we'd be paralyzed with fear, right? But here you find Adam
and Eve receiving consequences for the choices, and the serpent. And God brings about curse on each one of them. So curse is basically like a Bible word for like the consequences that they and their family are going to bear because of what they did. So he first talks to the serpent. And this is what he says. Verse 14, it says, "The Lord God said to the serpent, 'Because you have done this, you are cursed more than any livestock and more than any wild animal. You'll move on your belly and eat dust all the days of your life. I'll put hostility between you and the woman, between your offspring and her offspring. He will strike your head and you will strike his heel.'" Now, this is like one of the most loaded, like just like grouping of verses like in the entire Bible. I don't know if we have time to do all of it, but I'm gonna do my best at trying to like unpack some of this, okay? First of all, God tells the serpent, you're cursed and you're gonna have to be on your belly. Now, the serpent, really have to understand, is not simply just snake, okay? It's both this reptile, and it's also the representation of Satan. Seems to be embodying it. Some scholars believe that the snakes could actually like walk, or they flew. So in some ways, think about a dragon in your mind's eye. God's saying, hey, you're not gonna be able to do that anymore. You're gonna be slithering on your belly. So this representation of Satan, the snake, is not gonna be able to continue doing what it normally does. It's now have a curse upon it. It's got a slither on its belly. And in many ways, like God's also pronouncing this over Satan. There's this humbling of this enemy of God because of this action. Now you also find him saying that there will be enmity, like basically like a blood feud between women and their descendants. That means all of us and the snake, which I think all of us are like, that checks out, right? If you see a snake, like I was literally underneath my crawl space the other day, and I was crawling, looking to see if like there's any moisture getting into my crawl space. And I look over and there is this massive, I mean, I'm talking like maybe 12 foot long snake skin underneath my house. And I was like, I had one of those like, you know, freak out moments. I promptly turned around, went back outside and told Tabitha, we're gonna have to burn the house down. I'm so sorry. Like it's just, it was a good run, you know. But there's something that lives underneath this house, I think, and we're just gonna have to either like, you know, nuke it or burn it. I don't know, is this over, right? So there's this fear we all have of snakes. But this is actually more specific. It's talking about enmity between the woman and the serpent, and also between her offspring. The word in Hebrew here is seed, or like descendant, singular, masculine, and the descendant of the serpent. So most scholars would say this is actually the very first time that Jesus is mentioned in the Bible. That there'd be a descendant of Eve that would come who would crush the head of the serpent. He would be bit by it. He would suffer, but he would win. And it seems, and this is kind of wild, but it seems that it's also pointing to the fact that the serpent at some point will have an offspring, which most people would say would be the Antichrist, that will be at war with the Son of God. So there's this ancient historical pointing to something that'll still come in our future. And so there's this crazy promise here in the middle of this curse. And then you find Eve having God pronounce upon her. Then this is what he says. He says to the woman, verse 16, "I will intensify your labor pains and you will bear children with painful effort. Your desire will be for your husband, and yet he will rule over you." So he says, Eve, you're gonna have painful childbirth right now. And I think that's a reality. Most women would be like, yes, it's terrible, right? This is a terrible part. Thank goodness for epidurals, right? Amen. And yet you find this being part of her consequences. I'm not sure about why, but what's interesting is what he says next, where there's this desire over her husband, to be over her husband, and yet he will rule over her. What's pointing towards here is that there's a breaking even in the fundamental relationship between husband and wife because of the fall. There's this conflict between the two of them. No longer will be joyful, complementary relationship. There'll be conflict between men and women, even in their relationship. It'll be a sense of brokenness. And honestly, one of the hardest things for anybody is to live a life with someone and that relationship is deeply broken. You can't really escape it. It just brings deep pain and suffering. And that really most cherished relationship between husband and wife.
And then he turns to Adam and he says to the man, because you listened to your wife and ate from the tree which I commanded you, do not eat from it. The ground is cursed because of you. You'll eat from it by means of painful labor all the days of your life. It will produce thorns and thistles for you, and you'll eat the plants of the field. You'll eat bread by the sweat of your brow until you return to the ground, because you're taken from it, for you are dust and return to dust. So two kind of big components. One, Adam's gonna have to work really hard from now on. It's not gonna be easy for him to provide for his family. And the world itself is not like partnering with like joyful gladness in creating life and food. So he's gonna have to work the ground, not just shepherd it or tend it. He's gonna have to work it. And it's not gonna just like be fun. And there's this curse on the ground where it becomes like now a place with thorns and thistles, and it just becomes difficult. And I like to think that this is a time a lot of like terrible pests were like kind of created, like mosquitoes, right? Like, why do they even exist? Does anybody know? Other than just suck our blood, like just absolute nuisance, right? More suffering actually comes from mosquitoes, the most dangerous animal on the planet. More deaths from mosquitoes than anything else. I bet you didn't know that. These two kids down here did. All right. So it's like mosquitoes and then like, you know, hippopotamuses, right? So like there's huge, huge death because of Adam's decision. And the second part of that is that Adam will die. Now, even though he was brought out from the ground, now his destiny will be death in the earth. And this is really like where it gets very real. Here, because of Adam's sin, all people have death as a part of their destiny. You know that? Nobody likes to think about that on Sunday morning. But everybody in this room someday is going to die. And this is not a spoiler, right? You're not like, oh, shocked about that, right? And yet most of us don't ever think about it. Death isn't normal. It's not the way that God created the world. Death should be the most insane idea. God created us to live in eternal bliss and community with him forever. Adam and Eve, because they sinned, brought death, and all of us will die. And it's the most important thing that we have to reckon with is this idea that someday we will die. And what happens the moment we close our eyes on this world and open them on the next one is the most important thing you got to figure out. Because the Bible tells us that when we die, we're not with Jesus Christ, we will spend an eternity without him. That's what the Bible tells us. An eternity without him in hell. And I know a lot of us don't like to think about that. It's like, wow, Sunday morning, this is the most important thing you got to figure out. And God actually kind of talks about this in a way that most of us probably didn't see this. I just want you to skip down real quick to the end of the passage I read. Look at me in verse 22. It says, the Lord God, since the man has become like one of us, knowing good and evil, he must not reach out and take from the tree of life, eat and live forever. There's another tree. It's called the tree of life in the garden. And if you ate from it, you just live forever. God's like, hey, we can't let Adam eat that because we don't want him to live forever. Why? Because there's something worse than living forever. I'm sorry, there's something worse than death, and that is living forever without Jesus. I think you need to understand it. Something worse than dying, and that is living forever without God. So God guards the garden. Why? Because he's hoping someday, somehow, to find a way to bring Adam and Eve and all of their children home. We see that in verse 20. Look at me in verse 20. It says, the man named his wife Eve because she is the mother of all the living. Up to this point, Eve's name wasn't Eve. He just called her Isha, which means wife. He called himself Is, husband. They didn't go by the name Adam and Eve. But here he calls her Eve. Why? Because she's the mother of all the living. This is a moment where Adam says, I'm going to hope that God will bring that kid that's going to crush the head of the serpent. It's a declaration of hope. And after that, God takes some animals and creates clothes for Adam and Eve. It says, take some skins. Look at verse 21. It says, the Lord God made clothing from skins for the man and his wife, and he clothed them.
So up to this point, they're trying to cover themselves up with leaves. God's like, nope, I'm going to take an animal. Now think about this. God created everything. Up to this point, nothing had died. The first blood that was shed by who, church? God. God killed the first animals, created clothing to cover up the shame of Adam and Eve. And he's pointing to the fact that blood must be shed to cover our shame, our brokenness. This is a promise that someday God would send Jesus to give himself for us so that we don't have to die forever. You know, the Bible tells us that Jesus Christ is the second Adam. There's the first Adam we've just been studying here. The Bible tells us he's the second Adam, which simply means that he's the redo, the better version of Adam. He never sinned, never said God's a liar, never took God's stuff, always walked faithfully. Jesus Christ gives us a chance to switch teams. The Bible tells us that in the Old Testament, before Jesus came, you could only choose sin, but Jesus gives us a chance to choose life and choose to be affiliated on Team Jesus. And God gives you a chance to escape death. You know, here's the thing. I told you to put a pin in this. There was a question. Why did they not take responsibility? I think it's because they couldn't pay the price. That it was too painful to say, it was me, I broke it. I don't know if you ever broke something that wasn't yours. If it was cheap, you'd be like, yeah, it's not fine, I can pay for that. But what if it's really expensive? I remember breaking my dentist's light. You know the light they stick in your mouth? I remember reaching up there as a kid and just snapping it. And my mom absolutely fell apart. She's like, I have no idea how much that costs, right? You guys are like, Pastor, first of all, Pastor Mike's crazy as a kid, right? That's like really what most people are thinking today. Secondly, I think for a lot of us, we need to realize that the reason we hide and we blame is because we're scared to pay the price for it. That price may not be like money. It may literally be just like, you gotta realize that I can't pay the debt that I owe to God because I've sinned so much. That's why you're feeling the weight of it today. But here's the beauty. In Christ, Jesus paid it all. So you don't have to pay. You know, I remember standing there watching my dad and Mr. Killens come down. Remember that? I was telling the story from just like the most horrifying realization that I've been hiding and I caused hurt and I didn't know how to fix it. I remember walking down the street, seeing my dad come, and I was like, I think my life is over. And I was trying to think through all the ways that they were going to punish me. I was like, all right, maybe a spanking. I don't know, like maybe 100 of them. Maybe I'm never going to be able to ever go on a date, like ever. Maybe I'm so grounded. I'm just never going to be able to do anything fun. Maybe I'm just going to, you know, I don't know. I couldn't think of like what was going to happen to me. I remember going up to my father and saying, Dad, I'm here. We're all safe. And then just kind of just be like, ugh. And I just want to ask you a question. What do you think was my punishment? Shockingly, there wasn't one. Why? Because I think my parents were like, we're just glad you're home. We're glad you're here. Welcome home. The joy of having your children home outweighs whatever it takes to get them there. And that's how Jesus feels for you. That's why he paid the price. That's why we gather. That's why we worship Jesus. Because we found grace. And there's grace outside the garden, and there's grace for you. So this is what I want to do as we close. I invite Justin to come up. I just want to create a moment for you to think about this. And I know there's people from all different walks of life here today.
Some of you guys have been like going to church since you were a baby. Some of you have been gone for a while and you're back for the first time. You've been like checking this thing out for a little bit. Some of you are watching on a screen somewhere. Some of us have never heard anything about this. Because I know I've talked to people. Some of us have never heard the gospel explained very clearly. So I just want to do that right now. What this means to follow Jesus is simply saying, I messed up, I'm a sinner. For some of us can be like a hard realization. But we know that when we do something we shouldn't, when we lie, cheat, steal, we know that it breaks God's heart, and we know that we did something wrong. Deep inside us, we know it. That brokenness brings us to a place of death. That's why death entered into the world. But Jesus Christ, God himself, came in the form of a baby, lived a perfect life, gave himself for you so that your death would ultimately not happen, that you could be restored to the Father and you could come home to God. That's what he's offering you. And so here's what the point of all this is that when you have that kind of love, you don't have to have shame anymore. You don't have to hide, you don't have to cover up because you're loved like that. So what I want to do is I want you to take a minute before you go and do anything else. If you're a follower of Jesus already, if you're a Christian, just close your eyes where you are. And I just want you to just take a minute and in your mind's eye, just name whatever shame is holding you back right now that's keeping you in the bushes and just give it to Jesus. It might have been something you saw on the internet. It might have been something you said to your kid or your mom and dad. It might be the way that you treated somebody. It's the way you lied. Just this shame that's on you and you can just give it to the Lord. You don't have to blame anybody and you don't have to hide. You just give it to Jesus right now. That's what I want you to do. And I think there's some others in this room right now. You've never really given your life to Jesus. And so if you want that shame-free life, you have to first come to Jesus and give him your life. You have to say, God, I'm just gonna give it to you. All of it. That's what it means to follow Jesus. It's saying, I'm giving God all of my life, all of it. And I just want to talk to those of you who are right there right now, because I know there's some of you who need to rededicate your life to Jesus, or you need to give your life to Jesus for the very first time. You just need to do business with that. This is the most important thing in your life right now. It's getting this part right. You can't do anything else until you get this part right. You're going to keep running into obstacles until you get this part right. You can't figure out the next thing. You can't be smart enough until you get the thing right with God. And you know it. I don't have to tell you. You know it. It's in your heart. So if that's you, just give your life to Jesus right now. The way you do this, just say, Jesus, I'm giving you my life. That's it. Trusting you with tomorrow. I'm trusting you that you love me. I surrender. I believe that Jesus is God. So if you did that just right now, I just want to pray for you. Everybody's eyes are closed, or they should be. Just, if that's you and you want to have somebody pray for you, I want to pray with you before you leave. Just slip your hand up. I want to pray for you right where you are, because I think God wants to do something in your life. It's right where you are. I just want to pray over you. Okay, I see a couple people. Let me just pray for them right now. God, I pray for those who are in this house today who are praying, confessing sin, trusting you, making decisions. God, I pray that they would trust you because you're worth it. God, I pray that you would give us freedom, break the chains of sin and darkness. And for those who trusted you today, Lord, I pray that you would meet them right now because you're worth it. It's in the precious name of Jesus we pray. Amen. Let's respond in worship.

0: Wow, the time moves so quickly when we're praising the Lord and singing and prayer and that Bible study time with Pastor Mike. It's our prayer that not only have you had an opportunity to participate in worship, but maybe the Lord has spoken to you. Maybe moments ago, even as the pastor was speaking, you developed some questions, you need some answers, pick up the phone and give us a call. We'd love to pray about that with you. We are here for you 24 hours a day, call or text. And before we get away, our pastor, Dr. Mike Harder, has a closing thought for all of us.
1: Thank you for joining us today. God may be working in your heart right now, calling you to make a commitment to follow Him or a commitment to rededicate your life. And I believe that in this moment, God may be speaking to you. So I just want to just take a moment, just press in and encourage you to listen to that voice that's moving your heart. If you feel today that you want to trust Jesus with your life and you don't know how to take that step, I'd love to help you do that. The way that you do it is simply by telling Jesus that you trust Him with your life, with your story, with your past. You're giving your life fully to Him. And we do that by praying, simply by telling Jesus that we trust Him. And so if that's you today, if you're feeling God press into your heart, you want to confess your sins and trust Jesus as your Lord and Savior, just pray this with me. Just right where you are, pray, Jesus, I trust You. I'm so tired. I'm feeling that You're drawing me. I feel that You want to do something in my life, and I want to trust You. I trust You with all my stuff, and I'm giving my life to You today. If you pray that prayer, it's the most important prayer you can pray. It changed my life when I prayed it. It changed the life of many of my friends as we made decisions to follow Jesus. And we'd love to help you take a next step. And the best way to do that is by reaching out to us, by sending us a text message on the number on your screen or emailing us or calling that number. We would love to help you find a next step and get closer to Jesus Christ. And I hope to hear from you soon.
0: 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We use that phrase often around here. Maybe it's because you just prayed to receive Christ moments ago with Pastor Mike. Maybe there's some coming home questions you have. As I mentioned earlier, if you call 877-443-CARE anytime, 2 o'clock in the morning, 2 o'clock in the afternoon, we will answer and would love to listen, to talk, and to pray with you. 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
0: It's a paradise, and it calls my name, but I can't keep taking holidays.
2: It's a paradox.

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Ask me how I'm doing, I say okay, yeah. But ain't that what we all say? Sometimes I think back to the old days, in the pointless conversations with the old me, yeah.

0: Save time talking to the voices in my head that make me think twice, telling me it doesn't mean it's wrong because it feels right. I'm scared that one day I'll wake up and wonder where the time go. Talk about the past like it's the present while I rock slow. I'll sit in the living room and laugh with kids of my own
1: and tell them.

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1: If You Want Love, that's NF. Before that, we heard Jeremy Camp and Skillet with No Survivors. Both of those artist names are on the concert calendar at thez.com. 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Jeremy Camp will be in North Charleston, South Carolina on July 10th and July 11th. 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

0: Beat the Odds, that's Sam Rivera and Miles Minnick on the Z. Before that, Roxanne Grace and Gladden, Thinking. We kicked off the song set with No Idols from Brandon Lake and Schemo Boy. Your favorite music is all on the Z. If there's a favorite song you'd like to hear, let me know what it is. 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Here comes Cade Thompson, That's What the Cross is For.
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my wife and my kid. 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This life I'ma lose just to find truth, buried my flesh.

That's Lynn with Grace on Me. This is The Z. I'm Ed Hutchins. All your favorite new songs and Z classics 24 hours a day. Coming up on The Z, we'll hear from Sarah Reeves. We'll hear from Del Mack and F and more of your favorites. Rachel DeLong released her debut album, Confessions of a Church Kid, on May 29th. That's brand new. Here's a single from the album. It is Clarity.

That is Circina with Deeper. Before that, Sarah Reeves with her new single, Runaway. All your favorite new stuff and Z classics all on the Z for your life turned up. Here comes Graham and Nick D. You and only you. This is the Z.

On the Z, that is NF time. Not like I'm saying NF time, like peanut butter jelly time, dinner time, anything like that. It's NF, the artist, the song, time. This is the Z. It's all your favorite rock, pop, and hip-hop music. 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

0: run on hope. 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It energizes us. It focuses our attention. It pulls us out of ourselves.
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0: Hope overcomes our fears. 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

All My Blessings, that's Tommy Prophet, and Futuristic, This Is the Sea. Before that, we heard Sarah Reese with Anxious. We kicked off the song set with Greater Love, Gio, and D'Angelo. All the best new music is on the sea. Here comes Shea Zamora, Evil Against Me.

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0: 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So it starts with me.
1: And I was raised with distrust in my heart. Mama told me we're worlds apart. Her mama told her don't even bother. So it starts with me.

Orrin Wells and Miles Minnick with their new single together. 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

0: Vision of Leo along with Joel Barnes. The name of the song was Fought for Love. Before that, we heard Trust Fall, the new single from Joseph O'Brien. We kicked off that set with Switchfoot, Absolution. That's new on the sea as well. All your favorite new stuff in Z Classics, 24 hours a day. Here comes Nathan Davis Jr. This is the acoustic Z mix of his song Woke Up This Morning. This is the Z.
1: I woke up this morning, I got up and prayed. Thanking the Lord for another good day. I kept it simple, no need.

Pray. That is Social Club Misfits along with Ryan Ellis on the sea. A lot of soccer fans, football fans around the world in countries everywhere praying for victories in the FIFA World Cup soccer tournament. It is day four of the 2026 World Cup. Now here comes Hyper Fenton with a song titled World Cup. This is the sea.

Grace on Me, that is Lynn. This is The Z with your favorite rock, pop, and hip-hop music. 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Here's Chris Howard.

verse, let it flow, let it rain down. Can't do it on my own, I'ma break down. Let the words that I speak be yours now. 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Got a gift I don't own, it's a piece of heaven. This life

That is John the Kid along with Nick. Holy Spirit, won't you come on down? This is the Z. We play all the biggest hits for you. Coming up at the top of the hour is the Weekend 22 Countdown, the top songs on the charts for the week. The Z has the Weekend 22 Countdown every Saturday at 11 a.m. and the replay on Sunday afternoons at 1 o'clock. That's coming up for you. My name is Ed Hutchins. I'll see you back here again tomorrow afternoon. Right now on the Z, here comes Gio on My Own. One, two, three.

0: is my jam.
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3: I've been wasting time chasing after false gods. What I thought was light turned into a blind spot. I got what I want. Now I'm empty-handed. What have I become? Now I think it's time.

0: is the Weekend 22 Countdown, and I'm Josh Ashton, coming at you with the top 22 Christian hit songs from all across the country. And oh yeah, hope you're having a fantastic weekend. Now, check it out on the show this week. We got Gladden planning to stop by and talk with us about his biggest accomplishments so far in his young career. Colton Dixon pops through, sharing something about the surprises he's witnessed in marriage. Josiah Queen is another plan to stop through, shares about his childhood growing up, when he became a Christian, and how he started playing music. And then finally, Torin Wells, he'll be our final guest, opening up about dealing with his parents' divorce. Also, we've got new music on the show this week. One of them coming at you from KB, and another from Jared Sanders. And then, of course, oh yeah, we've got the top 22 songs for the week. So here we go, getting the countdown kicked off. This week, it's Tedashi, re-entering the countdown at number 22 with Dungeon on the Weekend 22.
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0: That's Dungeon from Tadashi. Jumping back onto the countdown at number 22, kicking things off here on The Weeknd 22. Now, Gabe Von Oven, he's got a new song releasing later on this month called All My Hope. He said of the song, it's his favorite so far. And he said, our hope is not in the things of this world, but in a God that loves us. You can hear a sneak peek at the song. It's right there on his Instagram at It's GVO. And GVO is slipping a spot this week down to number 21. Here is Gabe Von Oven and King on The Weeknd 22.
1: Number 21.
2: Let me tell you about the King, reigning above, powerful and mighty, came down to love. He sits on the throne, highly seated, for his blood has atoned. He's a roller of stones, can't you see? Let me tell you.

0: tell you about the king.
1: That's King from Gabe Vonhoven, dropping a notch this week down to number 21 on the Weekend 22. Now, Sarah Reeves, she is slowly releasing and trickling out every single track of her upcoming album. It's called Standing Up. It's dropping out later on this fall. Up next on the song release calendar, it is called Overnight Success. And that track dropping out June 26th. As for the countdown right now this weekend, we got Sarah Reeves and Runaway inching up a notch this week to take over number 20 on the Weekend 22.
2: Number 20.

0: climbing up one to take over number 20. That is Sarah Reeves and Runaway right here on The Weeknd 22.
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0: Hey, what's up? I'm Josh Ashton. And oh yeah, these are the top 22 most played songs on Christian hit radio from all across the country. As we look to number one, who is taking the top end of The Weeknd 22 charts this week? Is it going to be Brandon Lake and Schema Boy spinning another week at number one with No Idol?

0: 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Stay with us. We got it happening right here on the Weekend 22 Countdown. 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
0: This is the Weekend 22 Countdown, and I hope your weekend is going great. I'm your host, Josh Ashton, and oh yeah, I'm bringing you your favorite songs this weekend from all across the country. Now, we had a chance recently to catch up with Gladden, and the singer-songwriter got to share with us what would be the biggest accomplishment so far in his career.
6: I would say staying true to who I am as a Christian and as an artist. I've had a lot of opportunities for, other collabs and have just artists that kind of go against my values, and I've stayed true to who I am throughout those 20 years, but really not until the last three have I been pushing this artist mindset of trying to turn this into a living. So really excited for what's ahead. But yeah, I would say staying true to who I am. And also the music that I create now is I searched for probably a decade and a half for my sound. So I'm very excited that I've found a sound that is mine, that's kind of unique to who I am. So like I said, really excited for what's ahead.
0: Hey, thank you, Gladden. And here he is on the countdown from Gladden with our highest debut of the week. It's Good in My Soul. Check it in at number 19 on the Weekend 22.
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7: 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Yeah, we all go through it, so aren't we all the same? I got a thorn in my side, take it out from where it hides.

0: That is our highest debut of the week from Gladden, crashing into the countdown at number 19. It's called Good in My Soul, and it's right here on the Weekend 22. Now, what would a Christian hip-hop song sound like if it was backed up with a marching band? If you've ever wondered that, you can find out by checking out Miles Minnick's Instagram page, where he performs his track, Where He At, along with the Pittsburgh Marching Show Band. To which Miles even said, yeah, the band took it to the next level. Hey, moving up a spot this week is Sam Rivera with Miles Minnick and DJ Malski and Beat the Odds. 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

0: That's Sam Rivera and Miles Minnick along with DJ Malski. It's Beat the Odds. Up a notch this week to number 18 on The Weeknd 22. Now, hey, don't forget The Weeknd 22. 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And now on the countdown, we're up to number 17 with a song that is in for a third straight week. 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
1: Number 17.

0: that Save the Hero from Derek Minor, holding strong at number 17 on the Weekend 22. And oh yeah, we are on our way to the number one song in the country. And check it out, coming up on the countdown, we're going to be chatting with Colton Dixon about some of the surprises that he's discovered in marriage. Let's get you caught up with all the latest music news with Rachel James. And a whole lot more is still on the way right here on the Weekend 22.
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3: This is The Weekend 22, and I'm Josh Ashton, keeping you up to date with the hottest hit songs of the week. And hey, I hope you're having a fantastic weekend. Now, Jordan Feliz, he wrote a new song entitled J-E-S-U-S, and he gave his Instagram followers a little sneak peek of the track along with a little favor request. He said, I feel like Forrest Frank and I could crush this. Tag him below and tell me what you think. So, by the way, if you'd like to hear the song we're talking about and tag Forrest on it, you can go to at Jordan Feliz. And we got him on the countdown now as he's followed back two more this week, down to number 16. It's Jordan Feliz and KB with Familia on The Weekend 22.
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That's Jordan Feliz and KB with Familia. Drop it back to this week, down to number 16 on the Weekend 22. And hey, don't forget the Weekend 22. We've got our toll-free comment line up and running for you. That number, it's 1-800-761-HITS. Now, it's there for you. I'm talking 24 hours a day, 7 days a week, just to let us know what you think about the show or to be able to share any other comments or questions that you might have. And maybe even, like right now, be willing to share your story. Because we hit the Weekend 22, we would love to hear your story about how a particular song or artist touched your life. When you happen to think about it, we would love to hear from you. So ring us up anytime. That number, it's 1-800-761-HITS. And now, as far as the countdown goes, we're back in it with Forgiveness from Mun as we catch it taking a tumble back 5 this week on the Weekend 22. Number

0: That's Mon. Drop it 5 positions this week to number 15. It's Forgiveness right here on The Weeknd 22. And hey, The Weeknd 22, we've got that Instagram account and we'd love to be able to follow you back on yours because we do follow back. You can find us on Instagram under the name The Weeknd 22 Countdown. Now, we had a conversation with Colton Dixon recently and got to share with us about something that surprised him about being married.
1: It's been awesome, but man, I guess you realize how selfish you are when you get married. And then you're not just like asking yourself, oh, what do you want to eat? Or, oh, what movie you want to watch? Or whatever it is. You then have someone else to run all that by. And it's not even, at first, it was kind of selfishly you ask, but you still are trying to control the narrative back to what you want. But now it's, I'm not perfect at it, but now it's become more like, oh, no, like I want to do what you want to do. Like, I want you to be happy in the situation. Learning that it's each person giving 100%, not meeting in the middle with 50-50, because that doesn't work. Trust me, it does not work. You got to give it all you got. And I guess that way, like if the other person doesn't, you know that you gave it all that you had. Our job is not to be concerned with what the other person's doing. It's just do you. Do what God asked you to do. And you hope and pray that the other person's doing the same thing.
0: Thank you, Colton. And here is Colton Dixon up a notch this week to number 14 with The Love I Have For You on The Weeknd 22.
2: Number 14.

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2: Switchfoot has revealed the full track list for their upcoming album Forever Now, and the release is just a week away, June 26th. The album is their 14th studio record, and by all accounts, it's the most thematic and narrative-driven project of their career. All 13 tracks were written by lead vocalist John Foreman, and the whole album centers on a pretty compelling concept: the emotional experience of a person's final day on Earth and the questions that come with it. John described the songwriting process as putting your cup out in the rain and hoping you get something nourishing. When it works, he says, that's when it gets really fun. You've already heard two singles from the record, Wake Up Mr. Crow back in March, and Absolution, which just hit alternative radio this week. The Forever Now tour kicks off this fall with special guest Amberlin hitting 38 cities. And tickets are on sale now at switchfoot.com. I'm Rachel James with Music News.
0: Oh, and definitely for the latest news throughout the week, don't hesitate. 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Hey, by the way, as far as the countdown goes, still plenty of music left in the show this week, including the latest from Alice and Ide and a new one for you from KB and No Big Deal. It's all coming up and more right here on The Weeknd 22.
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1: What name do you call Jesus? Jesus Christ, Jesus of Nazareth, Jesus of Galilee, Jesus, son of Joseph, Jesus the Nazarene, Rabbi, Lord, and Savior. Another name we call Jesus? Friend. Someone you can talk with anytime. Jesus will stick closer than a brother.
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0: Welcome back to The Weeknd 22. What's up? I'm Josh Ashton, and oh yeah, we are counting down the top hit songs of the week. Thanks for sharing part of your weekend with us. Now, Taylor Hill, check this out. He's going to be part of the loaded HVO Fest lineup coming later on this year to Hollywood. The Christian Hip Hop Music Festival is going to feature Young Chris, Lin D, Oche, Ryan Trey, Stevie Rizzo, Aja Waltz, Josh P, and Leslie Perez. Clearly, you can tell it's a stacked lineup. And one of those performers at the festival, this one. Here is Hello from Taylor Hill as we catch it in the numbers, dropping one on The Weeknd 22.
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0: As we pause the countdown part of the show, because what we like to do here each and every week is introduce to you songs we think will be making future hits real soon. And this week, our first pick for a future hit comes into us courtesy of a collaboration of two Christian hip hop artists. 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

That's Got a Reason from KB and No Big Deal. 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And now on the countdown, we're back in it, flying up four positions, taking over number 12. It's Allison Ede and IDK on the Weekend 22.

0: scared of, I don't really know.
1: That's IDK from Alice and Ide, making a move up this week, rebounding four notches to number 12 on the Weekend 22. And don't go anywhere. 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
5: You've probably heard the advice about discussing anything other than politics and religion. Both topics get their fair share of headlines, and often those are negative. However, if you do get in a conversation about religion, you will often encounter different views, but it usually doesn't get uncomfortable until someone brings up Jesus. Why is Jesus such a polarizing topic? Could it be that we like options and doing things our own way, but Jesus shines a light on the certain failure of that approach? 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The Bible also tells us of a side of Jesus we don't hear about often enough. 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If you've never known Jesus this way before, and you would like to find out more about having a personal relationship with Him, call us at 888-NEED-HIM or go to chataboutjesus.com.
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1: 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This is the Weekend 22 Countdown, and I'm Josh Ashton. Hopefully you're having a great weekend as we count down the top 22 hit songs of last week. Now, Halsey just announced that he is headed to Europe. Yeah, the Christian rapper, he's going to be taking the Could Be Tonight tour to Paris, Amsterdam, and London in October. For more information, you can visit HalseyMusic.com. And here's Halsey along with No Big Deal as they've got Rooftop repeating at number 11 on the Weekend 22.
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1: 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We are right there on X at Weeknd 22 Show. 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

0: That's our number 10 song. It's More Like You from Believers, climbing three notches on the Weekend 22. 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I'm talking about weekend22.com. 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And now on the countdown, we find him clocking in the same position as last week, talking about Gio and John Michael Howe with Devil Is a Liar on the Weekend 22.
1: Number 9.

0: That's Devil is a Liar from Gio and John Michael Hell, holding steady at number 9 on the Weekend 22. And coming up next, we got your brand new poll question of the week as well as results from last time. Rachel James stops back through to get you caught up with all the latest music news. Oh, and speaking of latest, we got it on the way in a conversation with Josiah Queen about his childhood. And more still to come on the Weekend 22.
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0: Back with more of the Weekend 22 Countdown. I'm Josh Ashton, coming at you with the best hit songs of the week. And of course, I hope you're enjoying your weekend. Now, I got the poll results in from last time where we happen to ask you, which social media app do you use most often to follow your favorite Christian artist? 3% said, I don't do it. Don't do social media. 28% said Instagram. 31% went to YouTube, with the 38% still using Facebook most of all. Hey, thanks for the feedback. And we're curious with a new poll question this week where we want to know, with the 250th anniversary of the U.S. coming up so soon, what is your all-time favorite patriotic song? Take your pick: Star Spangled Banner, God Bless America, America the Beautiful, My Country, 'Tis of Thee, or You're Not from the USA. Go ahead, cast that vote at weekend22.com as we jump back into the countdown. Falling 3, down to number 8, we catch Abby Seiler landing in with Deep Down Low on the Weekend 22.
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0: That's Deep Down Low from Abby Seiler. Drop it three lower this week, down to the new home at number 8 on the Weekend 22. Now, we always enjoy hearing our favorite artists' testimonies and musical backgrounds. And combine the two together, when we had a chance to chat with Josiah Queen recently, he got to give us insight into his childhood when he became a Christian and how he started playing music.
1: Well, I grew up in church. I loved going to church. Like, my parents are pastors. My dad was a youth pastor growing up. And my mom was over the kids ministry. And so I grew up and I just like begged my parents, because there was 3 services. I begged to go early. We go at like 6:30 in the morning. I begged to go with them to church. And so, yeah, I grew up in church. I still love the church. And so I think that's kind of like my heart of my music is, like, I started having a relationship with God for myself when I was like 9 or 10 years old. And I really, that was just through encountering him and really feeling like God was like, could be my friend. And in that, I decided to start learning piano. I was already taking lessons, but I hated him. Then I started following Jesus and I had this desire to play piano and I wanted to like sing the songs that we sang at church and stuff. So I started doing that. And in that, I really felt like God, like I had things in my heart that I wanted to sing that there were other songs about. And so I don't know. I just really got into the whole songwriting thing, but never in my mind, like always in my mind, I wanted to write music about Jesus, because that was like my best friend, the person that really got me through a lot of really tough seasons in my life where I felt alone, like having that best friend in Jesus. And so it was like a no-brainer writing songs about him. And so I guess that's what I do still now. I mean, I've been writing music really hardcore since I was like 15. Man, I just love doing it.
0: Thanks, Josiah. And our former number one song, Demons from Josiah Queen, is repeating this week at number 7 on the Weekend 22.
2: Number 7.

0: That's Josiah Queen checking in at number 7 with Demons for a second week now here on The Weeknd 22. Now, Connor Price, he is a Canadian rapper and actor, and he was recently tasked with a pretty amazing opportunity. Team Canada asked Connor to compose a song for their World Cup appearance. Yeah, that's real. Like, Connor's track entitled White Flag is now streaming everywhere. And, well, we're talking about Connor Price because he has teamed up with Halvey on this one, and they happen to be in the same spot as they were last week with Automatic on The Weeknd 22.
1: Number 6.

0: That's our number six song now for a second week in a row. It's Halvey and Connor Price, Automatic, right here on the Weekend 22.
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2: 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I'm Rachel James with Music News.
0: Oh, and definitely for latest news throughout the week, don't hesitate to click on over to our website to get caught up right there at weekend22.com. And as far as the countdown goes, stick around because we've still got plenty of music on the way. One of them coming at you from Joseph O'Brien and another new one for you from Jared Sanders. And there's still more to go right here on the Weekend 22.
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0: Welcome back to the Weekend 22. What's up? I'm Josh Ashton, and I hope you're having a great weekend. Now, here's some cool Christian music news for you. The popular 90s Christian rock band Bleach, yeah, they are returning with a brand new project. The album is going to be called The Fox Den Sessions Volume 1, and it's a reimagining of some of their most popular songs, including Super Good Feeling, Once Again, Here We Are, Baseline, Epidermis Girl, and so many more. Bleach, their lead singer, Davey Basinger, he said, "We wanted to get in the studio and see if we could breathe new life into these songs with a perspective of who we've become as people after 22 years of life off the road." By the way, if you're wondering, The Fox Den Sessions drops this fall. As we're back into the countdown, now we dive in, catching Joseph O'Brien falling back 3 to number 5 with Trust Fall on the Weekend 22.
1: Number 5.

0: fall.
1: A former number one song dropping three spots to number five. That's Trust Fall from Joseph O'Brien right here on The Weeknd 22. Now, Gio, he's got a brand new track that just released earlier this week. So what it is, the song, it's a three-artist collaboration featuring Del Mac and John Keith. It's called Take Me Home, and it's streaming everywhere now. And speaking of three-artist collabs featuring Gio, well, this is Greater Love from Gio, D'Angelo, and Loge, jumping up four positions to become our biggest mover of the week on The Weeknd 22.
2: Number four.

0: That is our biggest mover of the week. It flies up four positions to land number four. It's Greater Love from Gio, D'Angelo, and Loge right here on the Weekend 22.
1: 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Future track.
0: As we apply the brake pedal to the countdown one final time. What it is, earlier in the show, we shared with you new music from KB and No Big Deal that we think is a future hit in the making. And so, without delay, we're going to give you our second pick for a future hit that comes into us courtesy of a Christian hip-hop artist out of St. Petersburg, Florida. So here it is, without delay, from Jared Sanders. This is Glory to the Lord, our second pick for a future hit on the Weekend 22. God.

0: for me in.
1: That's our second pick for a future hit from Jared Sanders. It's Glory to the Lord, right here on The Weeknd 22. Now, NF, he's been making hip-hop music since his childhood. And back then, the Christian hip-hop artist out of Gladwin, Michigan, recorded songs on a karaoke machine by playing music into one mic and rapping into another. Well, fast forward a couple more years, NF released his first indie album at only 19 years old under his real name, Nathan Fierstein. And he's inching up on the countdown now with one from his current days. He's taken over number 3. This is Fear from NF on The Weeknd 22.
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0: That's NF with Fear. Moving up one to take over number three on the Weekend 22. And hey, don't go anywhere. Coming up next, we reveal who's got number one. And we've got your runner-up song, both of them, next, right here on the Weekend 22.
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4: Welcome back, and I hope your weekend is going great, and of course that you are enjoying the countdown. I'm Josh Ashton, your host. Now, Torrin Wells, he has been a frequent guest on our show over the past few years, and when we had a chance to catch up with the singer-songwriter recently, he got to open it up to us about how he was dealing with his parents' divorce.
5: When you're 4 or 5 years old and your parents split, you don't really know how to process it. So I think the processing actually happens later in life. Mm-hmm. So I have been processing that the last few years prior to where I'm at now, and just kind of sorting all that out, getting married myself, having kids myself. You start looking back at some of the fractures of your past. And, you know, what I'm grateful for is how God turned that situation around. And I know that I am one of many that come from a broken home. Mm-hmm. But the cool thing about God is he makes broken things beautiful. Mm-hmm. And through that, all my parents now are serving God and great relationships, and I have wonderful brothers and sisters, you know, because of that. And God has really used it for me to connect with other people that have walked through a similar thing, and to know that I can be married for 50 years, 60 years, you know, and that's possible. So, you know, I'm grateful for my parents. They're amazing people.
4: Hey, thanks, Torrin. And here he is on the countdown. It's Torrin Wells along with Miles Minnick as they shuffle up one notch to the runner-up spot with second to none. Number 2 on the Weekend 22.
1: Number 2.

0: That's Torrin Wells and Miles Minnick climbing up one to take over at number two with Second to None right here on the Weekend 22, which does bring us to our number one song on the countdown. And you've not heard it any other position, so Brandon Lake, he could not believe the line that was building early in the morning, a full 2 hours before one of his recent shows. He thought for sure the crowd of people were waiting for a great breakfast spot. You can check out Brandon's reaction, along with a snippet of his live performance at Cowboy Church on his official Instagram page. And Brandon Lake and Schema Boy are here now with No Idols, spending its second straight week and 10th overall in the number one spot on the Weekend 22.
1: Number one.
2: Yo, dude, so for this No Idols song, I kind of hear,
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0: That's our number one song for a 10th week, including these back-to-back weeks. It's Brandon Lake and Schema Boy with No Idols. Wrapping things up here on the Weekend 22. But before we roll out, what I say thanks again to all of our special guests for joining in. Talking about Gladden, Colton Dixon, Josiah Queen, and Torrin Wells. 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You can also find us on Instagram under the name The Weekend 22 Countdown. Our executive producers are Ken Farley and Brandon Rabar. The Weekend 22 is produced by Jason Burrows. Rachel James has you up to date with the latest music news and research and script for Weekend 22. They're made possible by Brandon Rabar. Hey, one last time, I'm Josh Ashton. It's always enjoy getting to spend my time with you, counting down the best hit songs of the week. Now I want you to have a great weekend, or what's left of it. The Weekend 22.
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Yo, dude, so for this No Idols song, I kind of hear, one, two, three, yeah.

0: 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I don't really know.
1: Let me tell you about the king, reigning above, powerful and mighty, came down to love. He sits on the throne, highly seated, for his blood has atoned. He's a roller of stones, can't you see? Let me tell you.

0: Life hits different when you stop trying to solo run everything. God literally said, it's not good for man to be alone. Community is an extra. It's part of the design.
1: You weren't built to carry every emotion, every fear, every I'm fine a moment by yourself.
0: Let people in. 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

1 Corinthians 13:13. 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Life turned up. The Z.

What up? Thank you for listening to The Z. I am JR, clocked in. I will be your host for the next few hours. We're going to touch on, I got a great poll of the peeps you won't want to miss tonight about what the founding fathers would be surprised by if they showed up for our 250th birthday. All right, more on that coming up in just a bit. All right, let's play Rachel DeLong right here. Clarity is on The Z.

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You're listening to The Zeep, and you can text us in the studio anytime at 866-441-HITS. 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Have it right there on your phone. Just search The Z Radio. Here is Tiki Lau on The Zeep.

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Ask me how I'm doing, I say okay, yeah. But ain't that what we all say? Sometimes I think back to the old days, in the pointless conversations with the old me, yeah.

0: Save time talking to the voices in my head that make me think twice, telling me it doesn't mean it's wrong because it feels right. I'm scared that one day I'll wake up and wonder where the time go. Talk about the past like it's the present while I rock slow. I'll sit in the living room and laugh with kids of my own
1: and tell them.

It's NF on the Z. We're going to talk a little World Cup coming up in just a little bit. Also, blessing offer on the way. And my son, Boston, will share a bit of God's word with us here in just a couple of minutes from the pantry at home. Tommy Prophet right here on the Z.

0: keep me right there in the middle of your love.
1: It's Blessing Offer. You're listening to The Z, and you can text in at 866-441-HIT. I am JR. Right now, let's check in with my son, Boston. He shares God's word with us from my pantry at home.
2: Hi, this is Boston with today's scriptures, reading Isaiah 53, verse 4. Surely he took up our pain and bore our suffering, yet we considered him punished by God, stricken by him, and afflicted. Isaiah 53, verse 4. Back to you, Dad.

my wife and my kid. Holy Spirit, won't you calm down? Feel the verse, let it flow, let it rain down. Can't do it on my own, I'ma break down. Let the words that I speak be yours now. Got a sling and a stone and a father's blessing. Got a gift I don't own.

John the Kid and Nick right there on the Z. We've got an updated concert calendar for you at thez.com. Well, you can always check out who's going to be coming to town live shows in the Southeast. It's one of the main links right at thez.com. My producer, Cotton, here, is having her first child next month. We're going to find out what the little cotton ball is growing this week. All right, coming up just about 12 minutes. Olivia Gabriella right here, Patience on the Z.

0: How many weeks until you're holding a human?
1: Five.
0: 5 weeks?
1: Until 40 weeks, yes. So.
0: I'm like booking flights for my vacay next month. You're going to be a mom around the time I'm on that trip.
1: It's true.
0: Are you nervous?
1: Yes.
0: I'm nervous. What is he going to grow this week? Anything special? Yeah.
1: Let's see. Here.
0: Is this your app? Your trusty?
1: This is my app. And the app is a little bit weird.
0: Very weird. Almost pointless.
1: It's true. Kidneys and liver. Okay, so in fetal development news.
0: He hasn't had one this whole time?
1: Your baby's kidneys and liver are in working order and starting to process, is what it says.
0: Are his kidneys like, look what I'm doing with my
1: little
0: fingers.
1: Little tiny raisins.
0: A little tiny raisin kidney.
1: Yeah, that's what I'm picturing too.
0: Yeah, that's
1: like so a little kidney bean, literally.
0: Yeah. His kidney is like a little raisin.
1: Oh, so tiny.
0: But functioning.
1: It's starting to process. That's literally what my app says. Process.
0: What was the other organ?
1: Kidneys and liver.
0: Liver.
1: Important
0: His
1: stuff.
0: Cute little liver.
1: His cute little liver. Aww.
0: Like picture a pinto bean. That's
1: so
0: like
1: cute.
0: His little tiny liver.
1: Yes, a pinto and a kidney bean. So
0: a working
1: cute.
0: One. A so little cute. Working liver. Anything else?
1: Just, you know, growing.
0: It's getting bigger.
1: Getting chubbier is what
0: chubbier.
1: It says.
0: Ain't we all, kid?
1: Yeah.

0: this week.
1: All right, let's talk about the size of your soon-to-be... Well, I got to be careful saying this because he's yours. He's doing all the things, but you're not. He's not out of you yet.
2: Right.
1: So he doesn't have a social security number or anything yet.
2: No, nothing like that. Yeah.
1: So your app that it tells you what he grows each week, his size. What are they saying he's going to get to this week, size wise?
2: So honeydew melon.
1: Okay.
2: Which I don't even know what that is. I know what honeydew is. I've just never seen it in melon form.
1: You've only seen it cute.
2: Yeah, right.
1: Okay.
2: Yeah.
1: So. It's like a kickball.
2: Yes, it is.
1: Yeah.
2: Yeah, it looks kind of like a football. It's shaped like a football.
1: Is it really?
2: Yes.
1: Oh, I thought it was very bowling ball-ish.
2: Yeah, isn't that weird? At least what this says. Who knows?
1: Yeah.
2: You know. Now, sweet treat. Jam-filled sponge cake.
1: He's right. The size of a jam-filled sponge cake.
2: Yes.
1: Yes.
2: Yes. Now, let's get easier. Animal. Lamb.
1: Size of a full-grown lamb.
2: Did you know the lamb is the same size as a honeydew melon?
1: Wait, like a lamb that's inside the mom?
2: I mean, I assume it's not standing, right? Like, it's probably...
1: Yeah. Like, yeah, because your baby's in fetal, right?
2: Yeah.
1: Just curled up.
2: Yeah.
1: What's something that gets sold squished up and then you have to
2: unwrap? Like a mattress. It's like vacuum sealed.
1: A mattress?
2: Yes!
1: I've never

uplifted every day on the Z with hits and positive hip hop.

Okay, being holy is not so much about perfection, but it's about identity. Who is it that we identify with? Well, we identify ourselves with the perfect Lord God. Leviticus 20:26. You must be holy because I, the Lord, am holy. I've set you apart from all other people to be my very own. God loves you and wants the best for you.

John Michael Howell and Gio right there on the Z. Great to be with you. Hope you had a great week. A week from today is Father's Day, also the first day of summer. The World Cup has started. Actually, we're going to have just a quick chat about that coming up in just a couple of minutes. Here's Daniel Spriggs on the Z.

0: Daniel Spriggs right there on the Z. The World Cup is underway.
1: Cotton.
2: Yeah.
0: I had another station around the country call me today to record some content with them. As a soccer nerd, they're like, hey, you're the one soccer freak we know. Can we just use you to talk World Cup? And I said, yeah, sure. What do you need to know? So it was the full gamut. It was, who do I think will win the World Cup? Who do I want to win the World Cup? Who's the big name that ever the world is going to know at the end of this World Cup? Stuff like that. Even a funny question was asked, who, if they get knocked out, is going to have the most threat to them when they get back home?
2: Oh, wow. Oh,
0: you know,
2: is that serious? I want to know the answer to all of those, if possible.
0: Yeah, I'll give you the quick version.
2: Okay.
0: I think if Saudi Arabia don't make it out of the group stage, they're going to have a lot of drama coming their way to the players. Same way Colombia did back in the 90s. The name everybody's going to know after this World Cup is a teenager for Spain named Lamine Yamal.
2: Okay.
0: Yep.
2: Teenager?
0: Yeah.
2: Wow.
0: As a matter of fact, in Euros 2 years ago, he was playing for Spain. The tournament was held in Germany, and Germany had, you know, rules in place for teenagers. Well, he's on the biggest stage in the world playing for Spain in Germany, and they had to pull Lamine Yamal off the pitch in the 70th minute because it was after 8 o'clock and he couldn't. He's a teenager working after eight. So,
2: whoa.
0: Yeah.
2: That's crazy.
0: It's nuts.
3: Yo, dude. So, for this No Idol song, I kind of hear

0: Toby Mac on the Z. We were just talking about the fact that the World Cup is now underway. Did you have trivia?
1: I do have some trivia question. Which country has appeared in the world in the most World Cup finals? Okay.
0: Ooh, that's tough. I'm going to go Brazil.
1: Germany. Who scored the infamous Hand of God goal?
0: Maradona.
1: Oh my gosh, good job.
0: Argentina.
1: Yeah, I didn't have to give you the multiple choice. Which nation won the first ever FIFA World Cup in 1930?
0: Italy.
1: Uruguay.
0: Oh, wow.
1: Which player has scored the most goals in World Cup history? Miroslav Klose, Ronaldo Nazario, and Gerd Müller?
0: Yeah. Müller, Klose, or let's go Ronaldo.
1: Klose. Which country won the 2022 FIFA World Cup?
0: That was Argentina.
1: Yeah, there you go.
0: Messi.
1: Okay, true or false? The U.S. has hosted a men's World Cup.
0: Yeah.
1: Do you know the date?
0: 1994.
1: There you go.
0: Yeah.
1: True or false, Pele won 3 World Cups as a player.
0: That's true.
1: Yep. True or false, England has won more than one World Cup.
0: False.
1: Good job. Do you happen to know when?
0: 1960.
1: 66. Yeah.
0: Yeah.
1: What animal famously predicted match results during the 2010 World Cup?
0: A whale?
1: Paul the Octopus. Which country has won the World Cup 5 times?
0: Brazil.
1: Yep. Which player was sent off for headbutting?
0: Zidane.
1: Yes! Oh my gosh, good job. Name the only African nation to reach a World Cup semifinal.
0: Ghana.
1: Trick question, none. Oh.
0: Well, that's mean.
1: A little trick. Gotcha!
0: Let's put a spotlight on that.

All right, it's the Z. Great to be with you tonight. I am JR. Connect with us on Facebook or Instagram. Just search the Z Radio. You'll find us there. I saw something crazy walking into a Costco. I got to tell you about coming up in just about 8 minutes. Here is Cade Thompson on the Z.

0: All right, Lindy on the Z. Oh, Cotton, I had to tell you this. I saw four monks coming out of a Costco.
1: Oh. This is just
0: no, random. No, that's not a joke.
1: Okay.
0: I'm walking into Costco and four monks come walking out like with the orange long.
1: Yes. Yeah. Oh, wow. Wow. Hmm.
0: Wondering maybe they were breaking their fast with free samples.
1: Yeah.
0: They were holding nothing.
1: Nothing.
0: No, they were holding no bags, samples. No cart. I don't know if they were doing samples. I just have never seen monks in the wild.
1: In the wild, yes.
0: Nor coming out of a Costco. Huh. That was like an interesting... When I laid down it last night, I thought, I've never seen that before. I've never seen them walking around, let alone coming out of a Costco. That was an interesting note of my day yesterday.
1: It's like that one time I saw a three-legged raccoon.
0: Huh. Do ChatGPT, what are you more likely to see?
1: Okay.
0: A three-legged raccoon or four monks coming out of a Costco?
1: Good. This is good. okay.
0: If ChatGPT has an answer to this, I will buy stock in ChatGPT. There's no way there's an answer to this. Is there a greater chance of seeing a three-legged raccoon just out in the wild or seeing four monks coming out of a Costco?
1: A three-legged raccoon by a mile.
0: Oh, really?
1: That's what it says.
0: Okay. So mine was the weirder of the two.
1: Yep.
0: Okay.
1: You win.
0: Yeah.

0: Anxiety shows up loud. Racing thoughts, tight chest, overthinking everything. But God shows up louder.
1: 1 Peter says, cast all your cares on him because he cares for you.
0: It's not a cute verse. That's a lifeline. When your mind spirals at 2 a.m., God isn't panicking. He's steady. He's close. He's holding you together when you feel like you're falling apart. Breathe. God's got you. The Z.

0: Yes.
1: Jeremy Camp on the Z. You can text us here in the studio at 866-441-HITS. Also, we have a prayer line you can reach out to anytime. It's always available at 877-443-CARE. We're going to pray together in just about 8 minutes. Here's Sarah Reeves right now on the Z.

All right, Jordan Felice on the Z. I am JR. This morning in my prayer journal, I read this bit of the Psalms, and then I instantly transcribed it into my prayer journal. And it's all from Psalm 77. Look at this line right here. It says, "Has God's unfailing love vanished forever?" The psalmist is writing this for all to read for all time. So if you've had questions like that, know that it's in the, you know, the psalmist is saying, "God, has your love vanished from me forever?" And I wrote the next line because it's like, okay, he's questioning God, where is your unfailing love? But then he says this in verse 10, Psalm 77, verse 10. "But then I thought," and I underlined that just real thick, "then I thought, I will remember the deeds of the Lord. I will remember your miracles of long ago, and I will meditate on your works." And so underneath that, I started writing all the things I could remember, all the miracles in my 49 years, all the times that I saw God come through, the times where it was undeniable that the hand of God moved time and space. And there's like 15 things that I wrote. The deeds of the Lord, the miracles, so that I could meditate on those moments in the past where God moved, where his character was shown. Because according to the psalmist in Psalm 77, this is the antidote for the question, has God's unfailing love vanished forever? "But then I thought, I will remember the deeds of the Lord, your miracles of long ago. I will meditate on your works." God, thank you for Psalm 77's vulnerability. Thank you for letting us see the psalmist asking you, has your love vanished? And the answer is no, and we know that answer because we've seen you move. We've seen your miracles. We've seen your deeds of the past, God. We've seen your handiwork. Your resume speaks for itself. Though I might not experience your love in this moment from a feeling standpoint, maybe my circumstances are going crazy and they're not making me think your love is here. The truth of the matter is, I've seen you move. As David says, I've beheld your power and experienced you in the temple. And your love is better than life. God, may we all pause our introspection today and focus on your greatness. And suddenly everything in our life starts to take a back seat. All the worries take a back seat. The fretting takes a back seat. When we look at your magnificence and your wonder and your brilliance, God, we stop looking at our troubles. Come, Holy Spirit, we invite you into our day today to remind us of the Word of God, to remind us of the love of God, the faithfulness of God today. You are so good to us, God. We pray to you in Jesus' name. Amen.

Thanks so much for listening to The Z tonight. And if you want to check out our playlist, we've got that for you at thez.com. If you're trying to figure out, you know, a song we played. We are going to play Lecrae coming up. Tiki Lau, Taylor Hill. Let's see what else we got. Del Mac is on the way as well. Here's 10 Rock Playlist on The Z.